0: days. Might be a cinch for us to get that gold.
1: Yeah, except for one thing.
0: What's that?
1: Don't forget that Monty and his dog. Even if we did away with the old man, they'd be on our trail in a day or two.
0: I thought of it, but it started to snow hard outside. I bet he'd cover any tracks we'd make. We could go out there without the dogs and sled, get that gold, finish off the old man, and come back here to hole up without anyone being the wiser.
1: Yeah. Yeah, we could at that. There's no time like the present to get moving. Come on, let's go.
2: Meanwhile, Sergeant Preston and the great dog King, waiting outside in the shadows, had observed old Ben leave the cafe. Still keeping in the shadows, the Mountie and his dog followed to the edge of the settlement, where Ben turned off on a trail that led to his cabin. Though a swirling snow had begun to fall, Sergeant Preston and King waited patiently. Finally, two men whose faces and figures were indistinguishable because of the bulky parkas they were wearing trudged along the main street and then turned off on the trail taken by old Ben.
3: I think this will work out.
2: King, standing beside his master, immediately sensed that the two men going past a short distance away meant danger. The massive dog had felt Sergeant Preston's fingers tense slightly as they rested on his back. He momentarily expected to hear an order to attack, but none came. Yet King's hair bristled, and instinctively a low growl started deep in his throat.
4: Quiet, King. Easy, fella.
5: We couldn't be going far without dog sleds, King. Those are the men we want to follow.
4: Come on, boy.
2: Meantime, Duke and Red, unaware that Sergeant Preston and King had seen them, trudged along slowly in the snow. The wind blew the falling snow in their faces and made it difficult to follow the trail. Finally, they approached a remote cabin and noted the glow of light shining through its window that told them old Ben had reached home.
1: There's his cabin, Red.
0: Yeah. Now you wait here. I'll go look in the window and make sure he's alone. Be right back.
6: Red, I'm getting cold.
0: He's alone. He's sitting there smoking a pipe by the stove.
6: Good. Come on.

0: don't, we'll go around to the window and drink.
1: Who's there?
0: We are. Get out of the way.
1: Oh, see now, you're kind of rough for callers, aren't you?
2: Shut up. Close the door, Duke.
1: Sure to beat the band, isn't it? How come you're traveling without a dog team tonight?
0: Never mind the chatter. We came here for a purpose.
1: You did? Well, what do you know?
2: Guess you don't know who we are, goat face.
1: No, don't reckon I do, mister. Kind of place them voices of yours, but for the life of me, I can't tell just where I heard them before. Now, let's see. Was
0: we
1: it
0: didn't
1: over...
0: come here to play guessing games.
1: Don't blame me a bit. If there's one thing that gets me out of sorts, it's playing games. I recollect once when
2: and
1: I went...
2: The space shooter says you'll shut up and listen.
1: I never talk back to a gun, mister. I'm listening.
0: You got gold hid in this cabin. Where is it?
1: Now, however did you find that out, I wonder?
2: If you didn't shoot off your mouth so much, we wouldn't have found it out. Where is it?
1: Let me see. Just where is that hiding place? You know, the older I get, the more forgetful I become. It's a funny thing, isn't it?
0: Plug the old coat, and then we'll search the cabin.
1: Now, don't be so hasty. Yeah, I reckon I'm beginning to remember where that hiding place is at last.
2: Well, speak up, then.
0: Funny thing. The old man don't seem to be nervous like he was the other day when we held him up on the trail.
1: What? So that's where we met before. You know, now that I come to think
2: of it... Show us that hiding place around...
1: Yeah, sure. It's under the floorboards over there in that corner. My rheumatism is acting up tonight, so if you want to see for yourself...
2: Let's take a look, dude.
0: All right.
3: Loose boards here, Red. Kinda hard to get up, though.
1: Yeah, Bobby usually has to help me lift them. Sort of takes two.
2: Sit down there and don't move, or I'll let you have it. Sit down.
1: Sure. Sure, mister.
2: He's shaking now, all right. I'll help you, Duke. He's nothing to worry about.
4: As Red walked over to help Duke and stooped down to loosen the floorboards, Ben slyly took a gun from inside his coat. At first, his hand shook violently. Then, remembering Sergeant Preston and King, he controlled himself. And grasping the gun in both hands, stood up and aimed it at Red and Duke.
1: Now I got both of you covered. So you better drop that gun.
3: Look, Red.
1: I ain't a shooter if you don't drop that gun, mister.
2: Hey, old belly cut.
1: You better take a look at the window behind me, mister, and think again. I reckon you'll see a Mountie standing there, aiming at you right through the window. You see, this was all planned to get you to come here.
3: It's a trick, Red.
1: That's right, and it worked, too.
2: Yeah? Well, if part of your plan was to have a Monty standing outside that window with a pointed gun, it didn't work. There's nobody outside that window.
1: Nobody outside? But there must be. He said he'd be sure to cut.
4: As old Ben realized that Sergeant Preston wasn't at the window as he'd planned to be, he stared in dismay at the crooks before him, and the gun wobbled in his shaking hands. Meantime, King, who had run ahead of Sergeant Preston as they neared the cabin, sniffed the tracks of the men they were trailing. Coming to the place where they had stopped, his curiosity caused him to follow the single tracks made by Red when he had gone to look in the window. The light from the window and muffled voices attracted King, and reaching his front paws up to the low windowsill, the intelligent dog looked inside. King's sharp ears caught the ominous tones of Red's voice. They saw him reach out his gun toward old Ben. The great dog instinctively knew the gun would spurt out death-dealing bullets any minute, and he went into action. Moving back a short distance, he raced forward and sprang. King lunged straight for Red, grabbing him by the gun arm and knocking the gun from his hand.
5: Help! Get him off! Do something, Duke!
3: I'll get him down!
1: No, I won't let you!
3: Let go of my arm, you old fool!
5: Duke, do something! Get that dog off!
3: This'll settle you, old man!
5: Duke, use that gun! Hurry!
3: I'll shoot that dog right now!
6: He'll live, I think. Watch him, King. Ben, are you all right?
1: I'm a goner. They got me. Sergeant Preston, you got here.
6: Yes, Ben, but almost too late. King ran on ahead, and I came as quickly as I could.
1: King saved my life. Come right through the window like a thunderbolt. Guess I took a tumble.
6: I saw through the window how you kept one of them from shooting King. It was a brave thing, Ben. You might have been shot.
1: Shucks, Sergeant. Why, I recollect the time.
6: Promise
1: when I...
6: one thing, will you, Ben? No more tall stories. Right, King? I will take your sled, Ben, and get these two crooks into Dundee. Go get it ready, please.
1: All right, Sergeant.
6: Come on, you two. Let's go.
4: The following afternoon, a group of men stood around the big glowing stove in the trading post.
7: I tell you, gentlemen, every word is true. Sergeant Preston himself told me the story.
8: Maybe so, Hans, but it's hard to believe that old Ben...
7: Oh, here they come now, and also King and Lizard Bob.
6: Hello, Hans.
7: Hello.
6: Quite a gathering you have here today.
7: Ah, that is so, Sergeant. They have come to find out if it is true what you told me about old Ben.
6: I don't believe in lying, Hans.
7: Ah, there. You see, just like I said.
9: And my grandpa is a friend of Sergeant Preston's and King's. So there.
6: He certainly is, Bobby. He stood up to those crooks last night and saved King's life. I asked for Ben's help in catching those crooks, and he didn't fail me.
0: Yeah,
8: he
0: did it all right.
8: Well, I'll be doggone. I guess we got to apologize to you, Ben. You're all right, eh, man?
10: Yes, sir. Tell us, Ben. Weren't you scared any?
1: Well, now, I got to admit I was a mite scared for a bit. But we set out to get the crooks that robbed me. By gum, we did it, too. Found a bag of gold on one of them.
9: Grandpa's about the bravest man I ever heard tell of. Catching those crooks wasn't anything to some of the things he's done. Isn't that right, Grandpa?
1: Well, now, come to think of it, I do recollect once over in Selma. Seems like King's trying to tell me something.
6: Could be, Ben. Maybe he remembers a certain promise.
1: Huh? Oh. Yep, smartest dog I ever knew of.
9: Well, what were you going to tell about when you were in
1: Selma? Oh, forget it, Bobby. Any stories I have a mind to tell, I'll let King tell them for me after this.
6: That's the wisest decision you ever made, Ben. But at least you can tell how you helped King and me close a case. Eh, King?

0: In just a moment, Sergeant Preston will give you a preview of next Monday's program. 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The part of Sergeant Preston is played by Paul Sutton. They are brought to you every Monday, Wednesday, and Friday by Quaker Puffed Wheat and Quaker Puffed Rice, the breakfast cereal shot from guns. Listen next Monday when Sergeant Preston and Yukon King meet the Challenge of the Yukon in the adventure of Potluck Killers.
1: We have a mighty exciting show for you next Monday. It begins when King saves a girl from drowning, but that's just the beginning. Before we leave that girl, I'm captured by six murderers. And if it hadn't been for King, well, it's a critical moment when they decide to add me to their list of victims.
0: Don't miss this exciting story next Monday. Till then, this is J. Michael wishing you goodbye, good luck, and good health from Quaker Puffed Wheat and Quaker Puffed Rice. So long. 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

0: opened my eyes this morning and I said, thank you, God, for another day. My friends, how are you doing? Today is God's beautiful day that he has made, and we have to rejoice and be glad in it. I'm Stacey Rose. You're listening to Island Praise. I am so blessed, so fortunate to be able to hang out with you right here on Island Praise for the next 2 hours. We have some of the best Caribbean gospel music ever produced. I'm a kid in a candy store. Feel free to check all the troubles at the door. Just forget about the problems for the next 2 hours as God blesses your heart and your life, and he encourages you and he just loves on you a little bit. Be sure to jump up and dance and move and wave your hands, whatever you feel. Because you, my friends, this hour, music coming at you from Emissi, Felicia Marion, Christine Alicia, Mr. Vegas, Jermaine Edwards, and many, many more. The language lesson is lined up later on. What's on my playlist? And a whole lot more. But right now, here's Lyrically Blessed with I'm Still Here, and then Chevelle Franklin with Let All Nations. I'm Stacey Rose. You're listening to The Praise. God bless you, my friends.
1: Yes, Father.

such an inspiration and encouragement there from Chevelle Franklin with Let All Nations. Before that, Lyrically Blessed with I'm Still Here. I'm Stacey Rose. You're listening to Island Praise. I want to encourage you, my friends. This week, I heard something and it just touched my heart. It said, God loves you because he loves you, because he loves you, because he loves you, because he loves you. There is nothing that you can do to make God love you more. There's nothing you can do to make God love you less. You're not a surprise to him. He created you on purpose, for a purpose. All the mess in your life, yes, he knows about it, and he works all things together for the good of those who love him and are called according to his purpose. So all that crazy stuff that's happening in your life, guess what? God can turn it around and use it to bless you and to allow you to be a blessing to so many others. Give it to him, my friends. If you haven't made that decision for Christ, just call on him. ABC, you know what we talk about all the time. Admit, believe, and confess. He's a prayer away. Talk to him. Invite him into your life, and he will make you brand new. All right, my friends. And for more information, visit this website, www.gloria.org, and download the gospel letter. I love you, my friends. I love you bad, bad, bad. God loves you more, though. Lighty right now out of the UK with God is Love, then Emissi with Always and Forevermore. Christafari will follow that up with Try Jah Love. Nice and easy for you right here on The Praise.

a mellow set for you right here on the Praise Christafari. Dum dum dum dum dum dum. I love it. Try Jah Love, a new take on a classic. Emissi before that out of Tonga with Always and Forevermore. Lighty opened up the set with God is Love. I'm Stacey Rose, rocking out with you right here on Island Praise. Lots of love to our friends who link with us every week on social media, whether it be Facebook or Instagram or Twitter, whatever it might be. And every week we give a little love to someone who's taken the time to like the Island Praise Facebook page. And this week, the

Shout out goes to Frederick Njilima. I hope I'm pronouncing that properly. Frederick Njilima in Johannesburg, South Africa. My friend, my brother, thank you for liking the Island of Praise Facebook page. We're going to play one for you right now from Felicia Marion. It's entitled The Rock. Christina Alicia is going to follow that up with Zion. Frederick, God bless you. This one's for you.

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Mr. Vegas repurposed brand new in Christ. That one is entitled Dash It Where. Jermaine Edwards before that with He's in Control. Still rocking out with you right here on The Praise. Thank you for tuning in with me, my friends. This week, the movie pick of the week is Finding Normal. A beautiful film, definitely a tearjerker. Master multitasker Dr. Lisa Leland is a successful surgeon on her way across country to launch a new practice with her equally brilliant doctor boyfriend. Along the way, her trip goes off course when she has a run-in with a small town cop and is subsequently sentenced to community service in Normal, North Carolina. Stuck in the middle of nowhere with no cell phone reception, Wi-Fi, or even credit card access, Leland does her time by filling in for the town's ailing doctor and begins to discover that a normal life may just be what she's looking for. Beautiful film. Oh my goodness. I've put a link for the trailer on the Island Praise Facebook page. Be sure to check it out and share it with your family and friends. Okay, my friends? Back to the music. Sean Daniel right now with Forevermore. Then Angela Cromwell with Hold On. Grab something and wave.

him go, my friends. It doesn't matter what the situation says. It doesn't matter what it looks like. Never let him go, because he has promised never to let you go either. Angela Cromwell there with Hold On, Sean Daniel before that with Forevermore. My friends, this week I've listened to so much music, as always, you know how it goes. But is it just me, or does anyone ever feel as if you're on a roller coaster? Sometimes, honest to goodness, I just feel as if I have so many challenges sometimes. And I'm looking to God and say, God, what are you doing? But I know he has begun a great work in me, and he will see it through to the very end. I actually went through a situation this week where there's something that I've been trying to do for a long time without success. And as I approached that same thing again this week, I realized that I was so much stronger. I said, oh my goodness, God, through the challenges, he has been strengthening me. And my friends, we can be sure that through our challenges, he is strengthening us. So you be encouraged. The top two songs on my playlist this week provided so much encouragement for me. I hope they provide encouragement for you too. First up, Travis Green's Made a Way. Bless God. And then Kevin Smith and Omari with My God. Those are the two top songs on my playlist this week. Check them out.

0: Well, you see, I'm happy about this topic.
1: Teamwork's production.
0: Well, my daddy grew the grass of the field, and him feed the bird of the air.

Oh, this God we serve is so incredible. His thoughts are not our thoughts. His ways are not our ways. He has full view of your entire life, the beginning, the middle, and the end. So he knows how to work every situation out because he can see all the problems coming from his vantage point. He can see around the corners. He can see what came before. He can see what's coming up, my friends. And he knows how to make a way. Kevin Smith and Amari there with My God. Before that, Travis Green with Made a Way. Similar theme. We can trust God to work our situations out. Such an amazing God. I'm Stacey Rose. You're listening to Island Praise. We're wrapping up this first hour, but so much more great stuff is lined up for us in hour two. Music from Isaac Blackman, Emron Henry, Kevin Downswell, Brenda, Michelle Williams, and so many others. Let's wrap up this hour with a little bit of Rake and Scrape. Yeah, let's head on over to the Bahamas. This one is Exuma, Down by the Sea by Minister Al Gibson. Then Wally Warning with Trying.

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2: This is the word of God. Blessed are those who keep his statutes and seek him with all their heart.
3: We serve a big God who is more than capable of keeping us from stumbling, from falling, and he loves us. He loves me. I know it. And I know that he loves you, my friends. Be encouraged. This next hour is chock full of songs of encouragement. I hope a few little tidbits as well that I can share that can give some clarity or upliftment in your heart or life. I pray. And lots of great fun and information wherever you are throughout the world. God bless you. Thank you so very much for tuning in. I'm Stacey Rose. You're listening to Island Praise. Music this hour lined up from Michelle Williams, Nigel Lewis, Brenda, Sherwin Gardner, Papa Son, and the list goes on and on. But right now, here's Isaac Blackman with Blessing Me, Mark Isaacs with Mercy's Kiandon, then Joshua Ali with Hand Up in the Air. Turn it up. 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

Joshua Ali, hand up in the air. We're praising God in fine Caribbean style all show long for you right here on Island Praise. Mark Isaacs before that with Mercy Scan Done. Isaac Blackman opened up the set with Blessing Me. You are blessed, my friends. God loves you. Can done. It's now time for our language lesson. No, my friends, this one is out of Jamaica. Two words for you today. My Ute. M-Y-Y-O-U-T, my youth. Translation, my youth. It means brother or friend. For instance, my youth, give me a ride up the street now. Or, my youth, this new Samuel Metta's track, wicked. What, my youth? Little more, my youth. You see you, my youth? So many uses and applications. Practice it, my youth. All right, my youth? Cool. Back to the music. Emran Henry right now with Ja, You Are My Strength. Then Kevin Downswell and Rondell Positive with Not Afraid. Mayud, stay with me. Cool.

Can you imagine? We don't have to be afraid of anything on this planet or in this universe, because the God who created this universe and everything in it loves us and has promised to never leave us, never forsake us, and to always provide for us and protect us. What an encouragement. Oh, I feel so special. I hope you feel special too, my friends. I'm in a good mood, really amazing mood this week. Kevin Downswell and Rondell Positive there with Not Afraid. Emran Henry opened up the set with Ja, You Are My Strength. Oh, I have some amazing friends in Jamaica that I just want to give a little love to today. Trisha and Robert, as well as the rest of your family. I have a special song I want to play for you right now. Michelle Williams, Beyonce, Kelly Rowland with Say Yes. Listen, when Jesus says yes, I don't care who you are. I don't care where you come from. Nobody can say no. Love you, my friends. We're going to play that one for you next. Nigel Lewis will follow that up with Big God. Brenda will close out the set with Somebody Shout Hallelujah. Be blessed, my friends. You're listening to Island Praise. Trisha, Robert, I love you guys.

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Papa San featuring The Truth there with Step Up. Sherwin Gardner opened up the set with Brinca. 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My youth, you're listening to Island Praise. I'm Stacey Rose. Pasquin right now with Beautiful, then Richie Righteous. Haven't played him in a while with No Mistakes.

Yeah, Lord. It's your boy. I don't know where to start, Lord. Then again, I didn't start it.

I was recently reminded about this. There are no mistakes in your lives, my friends. God uses everything, all your challenges, all your problems, all your failures, all your successes. He uses everything for His glory and His honor. So don't you worry, my friends. There are no mistakes. God works it out for you. Just trust Him. You got to give Him everything. All right. Richie Righteous there with No Mistakes. Pasquin before that with Beautiful. I'm Stacey Rose. You're listening to Island Praise. Thank you, my friends, for linking up with me every week on Facebook, on Instagram, on Twitter, via email. Remember, look for the Island Praise Facebook page. Like it and suggest it to all your people. As well, look for me on Twitter at Island Praise. And on Instagram at Stacey Ann Rose, StacyAnnRose. Be sure to link me up this week. All right, my friends, I'm looking forward to it. Mayu, all right? Cool. John Mark Wigan right now with Tech Time. Then Karan Ramsey with Antidote. Turn it up.

music, Nice Can Done, right here on Island Praise. Karan Ramsey with Antidote, John Mark Wigan before that with Tech Time. I can't believe the time has gone. I really can't. I've had such an amazing time here with you today, as always, but I've been in a super mood today. I don't know what. Well, no, I know why. God loves me, and I know that He loves you, and He's working everything out. So I have no problems, really. Nothing to worry about, really, because God has promised to take care of it, and I have to trust Him, right? Same for you. We have to trust Him, right? Let's take Him at His word this week, my friends, and for the rest of our lives, let's try every moment. It's not easy. I know it's not easy. Moment by moment, in this moment, I'm going to trust you. When the next moment comes, in this moment, I'm going to trust you. When the next moment comes, in this moment, I'm going to trust you. And I think that leads to a happier, healthier, more fulfilling life, don't you think? I think so. I've been blessed hanging out with you, my friends. Thank you for choosing to spend this time with me. I hope that you've been encouraged. I hope that you were blessed. I hope that you got a little something extra to help you to make it through the rest of your day, the rest of your week, month, year, at least a week until we get together again next week, right? You walk good, keep fit. God bless. If you don't remember anything we did here today, you just remember that Jesus loves you. And I love you bad, bad, bad, just the way that you are. You don't have to change anything. He wants everything. The failures, everything. The messes, He wants it, right? Because He has a purpose for it. If you don't know anything about this God we've been talking about, visit this website, www.gloriagloria.org. Download the gospel letter and read what it has to say about you and about who you are in Christ. www.gloriagloria.org. We're going to wrap up with DJ Nicholas featuring Chris Black and then Jay Prince with Tidal. I'm Stacey Rose. You take care, my friends, all right? Look more.

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0: So he got up from the meal, took off his outer clothing, and wrapped a towel around his waist. After that, he poured water into the basin and began to wash his disciples' feet.
1: Aliondoka chakulani, akaweka kando mavazi yake, akatoa kitambaa, akajifunga kiunoni, kisha akatia maji katika bakuli, akaanza kuwatawadha wanafunzi miguu.

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3: Lazarus became extremely sick, so his sister sent for Jesus. He waited until Lazarus died and finally went there with his disciples. Martha went to meet him.
4: "Lord, if you had come sooner, my brother would still be alive today."
3: Jesus said, "I am the resurrection and the life. Those who believe in me will live, even if they die. They will always be alive, forever. Martha, do you believe this?"
4: "Yes, Lord. I believe you're the Messiah, the Son of God."
3: They took Jesus to the place where they had laid the body, which was a cave with a stone across the entrance. When Jesus saw it, he said, "Take away the stone." Martha stepped forward.
4: "Lord, he's been dead for 4 days. By now the smell will be great."
3: He turned to her. "Remember what I said? If you believe, you'll see the glory of God." So she stepped back, and the men removed the stone. Jesus looked up and prayed. He then looked at the entrance of the tomb and shouted, "Lazarus, come out!" All eyes turned to the tomb. Suddenly the dead man came out, still bound with linen cloth from head to foot. Jesus said, "Unwrap him and let him go." Many of the Jews believed on Jesus that day.
2: For more, go to BibleTelling.org.
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8: 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It's all the rage. But they're all external makeovers. And sure, it's nice to have an external makeover, but what about an internal makeover? Our attitudes, our biases, our flaws, our selfishness. When you stop and think about it, that's really the sort of makeover we need. Question is, where do you get it? The whole point of Jesus being raised from the dead was to bring that sort of a makeover into your life and mine. Not some shallow makeover, but literally a new life. The sort of new life that maybe, just maybe, you've been looking for. Jesus, he's all about life.
9: It seems that over and over again, the world teaches us to be self-reliant. Life's about succeeding, and success is about who we are and what we do, and in this day and age, surely we can be and do whatever we want. Really? Hi, I'm Bernie Diamond, and welcome to A Different Perspective in the next episode in this series called Having Faith That Moves Mountains. I was sitting down with a group of businessmen recently for a breakfast that we'd organised, and I was about to share a message called "The Battle Belongs to the Lord" with this group. It was interesting to listen to the discussion around the table as people drank their coffee and munched their muffins. Being men in business, the discussion was around the economic climate and its impact on their businesses. And as we chatted, it became pretty clear to me how self-reliant this group of men had been programmed to be. They're, after all, businessmen. They have businesses to run. They're meant to succeed. And when the economy turns sour, it's almost as though they are the failures because their businesses are struggling. In fact, during the economic crisis, I sat with a wise older man, and he was sharing with me how much of his time was being taken up counselling other men in the financial sector who were contemplating suicide because they were facing ruin. Whatever we do, whoever we are, it seems that society is programming us to be self-reliant. We have to rely on our wits and our abilities to succeed, and if we don't, we're failures. Never mind that some adversity that we could never have controlled swept in like a storm off the ocean. No, we're meant to succeed. But here's the thing. If we're so self-reliant, what happens when the storm is so ferocious we can't deal with it? What happens when the mountain is so big we can't budge it? Then what? Well, I'll tell you, it's really scary. The hardest thing, I think, in overcoming fear in life is actually getting to that point where we have a high level of confidence in God, who he is, what he's done, his might and his power and his sovereign grace. And all those things sound great in theory, but what about in practice? What about when the rubber hits the road? Then what? I used to think it was all up to me. And I guess in part it is, but not completely. It's just as well, because you and I, we're human. We can't just conjure up confidence. We can't take this theory about who God is and let the theory wipe away our fear, because fear is real. Now, I need something more than that. I need something more than promises on paper. Fortunately, that's exactly what God had planned too. He didn't want to leave it all up to us. He wants us to actually experience his peace. Not our strength, but a peace and a strength that come from God. Let's pick that up in Isaiah chapter 40, verse 28. He says, "Have you not known? Haven't you heard? The Lord is the everlasting God, the creator of the ends of the earth. He doesn't faint or grow weary. His understanding is unsearchable." That's great. There's the theory again. But watch now for what comes next in the next verse, verse 29. "God gives his power to the faint. He strengthens the powerless. Even youths will faint and be weary. The young will fall exhausted, but those who wait for the Lord will renew their strength. They shall mount up with wings like eagles. They shall run and not be weary. They shall walk and not faint." You get the point. Where do the power and the strength come from? Do you or I conjure them up? No. They come from God. And we need that, because even youths will faint and be weary, and the young and the strong will fall exhausted. But here's the but, the glorious, wondrous but. "But those who wait for the Lord shall renew their strength. They shall mount up with wings like eagles. They shall run and not be weary. They shall walk and not faint." He gives those things to us when we wait expectantly on him. And you know, that's literally what that word "wait" means. Not waiting grumbling and complaining, not waiting with our hearts and our eyes downcast, not trembling paralyzed with fear. It means waiting expectantly, waiting on God with the expectation that he is who he says he is and that he will do what he says he's going to do. Looking up at him and just expecting strength and assurance and comfort from him, right there in the middle of our fear, with our emotions on a roller coaster ride, with our enemies around us, with disaster looming, but with an expectation somewhere deep inside that God is going to act. And what will happen? Exactly what he has planned. Do you know what we're doing when we're doing that sort of waiting? We're having faith that moves mountains. We're living it right then and there. Who knows? Will God give us victory over our enemies this time or not? I don't know. More Christians were martyred in the 20th century than in the 1900 years before that combined. We all die sometime. Is he going to heal this cancer or let it take its course? Is he going to give me victory over my enemies, or does he have a different plan this time? Sometimes we just don't know. But there's one thing I do know, that those who wait for the Lord will renew their strength. They shall mount up with wings like eagles. They shall run and not be weary. They shall walk and not grow faint. God is saying to us through his word today, indeed he is commanding us, do not be afraid. And you know why it is that I'm not afraid of death? Because I have eternal life through Jesus Christ. Sometimes he does give me victory over circumstances here on this earth. Sometimes, though, he lets me suffer. But come what may, if I'm diagnosed with terminal cancer tomorrow, I am going to put my confidence in the God who has given me eternal life with him. Just before Jesus was crucified, and when his disciples, they were trembling with fear, this is what Jesus said to them. You can read it for yourself if you've got a Bible, John chapter 14, verse 27. Here's what he said. Peace I leave with you, my peace I give you. I do not give as the world gives. Don't let your hearts be troubled. Don't let them be afraid. Now, as far as we know, each one of those disciples, other than Judas, went on to do a mighty work for God. And then they died for their faith. They were martyred. See, so often we're focused on the here and now. We're focused on winning this little battle and getting our comfort and getting our way and getting it all happening just the way we want it. But that's not God's view. God has an eternal view. He has an eternal plan. And that's why I put my confidence in Jesus Christ, who paid the price in full for my sin on that cross. God gives us his peace, his strength, when we wait expectantly on him. And that waiting expectantly is the living out of a faith that moves mountains. Doesn't matter how big or bad or ugly the enemy is. Doesn't matter how fearful we are. Doesn't matter how immovable the mountain is. God will take away our fear when we wait expectantly on him. It's the sort of faith that moves mountains. So let me share with you what I shared with those businessmen over the breakfast. God means for us not to be afraid. He means for us to rest in him in the middle of the storm. He means for us to expect him to show up when we're afraid with a mountain so massive we can't even begin to contemplate moving it. I love how the writer of the book of Hebrews in the New Testament puts it. He says, look, this Jesus, he gets what we're going through because he himself walked our dusty road. He himself has been tested in every respect the way we're being tested. Then he says, because of that, therefore, we should approach the throne of grace with boldness so that we may receive mercy and find grace to help in our time of need. God means for us to rely on his help. Maybe that's what faith is. Maybe that's what it is to have the sort of faith that moves mountains. I don't know. What do you think?
8: Resigning as my own little tin pot God and handing the universe back to the real God is still, well, I'll have to say, a work in progress. And yet, when we really hand over the reins to Jesus, that is just awesome. The world's a scary place, and so fear is a natural reaction to the things and the circumstances that threaten us. But here's the thing. Do me a favour and savour this truth. Sniff it and taste it and roll it around on your taste buds and enjoy it and chew on it and then swallow it so that it becomes part of you. God does not want you to be afraid. In fact, throughout the Bible, he so often gives this command to people who have every reason to be afraid. He says, do not be afraid. Doesn't matter how big and powerful the things that we fear appear to be, our God is bigger and more powerful, infinitely so. When we wait expectantly on God, what we're doing is we're exercising the faith that moves mountains.

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1: Imagine if it was possible to eliminate all pain. Is that the life you'd like? Hi, this is Jim Daly with Focus on the Family. A pain-free life seems as though it would be a perfect life. But if you ask one of those born with a medical condition that prevents them from feeling physical pain, their answer might surprise you. Instead of having life's hardships removed, these people suffer from a more difficult burden. Even a minor injury can lead to permanent physical damage. Looking at it that way, pain is actually a gift. It lets us know when there's a problem that needs to be addressed. Relational pain can serve the same purpose. It can tell us that our marriage is off track and needs to be corrected. Unfortunately, similar to physical pain, if circumstances don't hurt that bad, we often simply ignore them. Most of us have learned from childhood how to avoid situations that cause us pain. But unlike the body, a marriage cannot heal itself, and minor conflicts repeatedly pushed aside will only grow and cause severe damage down the line. If we could learn to view pain as a gift, we'd see it as a messenger instead of an intruder, something that's telling us truths that we need to hear if we'll only stop long enough to listen. Remember, relational pain shouldn't be ignored but explored, and when we do, breakthroughs in our marriage can result. I'm Jim Daly.
0: This program was brought to you by Focus on the Family Africa. 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
2: This is the Love Language Minute. A listener writes, Gary, my girlfriend and I have taken the Myers-Briggs test, and we have complete different personalities. Is our relationship doomed long-term?
3: No. Personality tests simply reveal our patterned ways of responding to people. Remember the old saying, opposites attract? Yes, they do. It doesn't mean that you can't have a good relationship. What it does mean is you need to be aware of these differences and discuss how you're going to handle these differences. All of us are different to some extent, and so accept the differences, embrace the differences, and learn how to make the differences an asset in your relationship. That's what we're always working for. Personality differences can actually be helpful in a relationship.
2: That's Dr. Gary Chapman, author of The Five Love Languages. 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
4: Now, as gunshots echo across the windswept, snow-covered reaches of the wild Northwest, the challenge of the Yukon. It's Yukon King, swiftest and strongest lead dog of the Northwest, blazing the trail for Sergeant Preston of the Northwest Mounted Police in his relentless pursuit of lawbreakers.
5: Run, King, run, Husky!
4: Gold discovered in the Yukon, a stampede to the Klondike in the wild race for riches, back to the days of the gold rush, bringing you the adventures of Sergeant Preston and his wonder dog, Yukon King, as they meet the challenge of the Yukon.

0: Sergeant Preston and his great dog, King, huddled close to their small campfire on the bank of a navigable stream that flowed down from the Klondike region to empty into the Stewart River south of Dawson. The Mountie was nearly asleep when he was alerted by a nudge and a soft whimper.
1: What's the matter, King? What is it, boy?
0: It was a barely audible cry that came from somewhere on the dark river.
1: I hear it, King. Come on, boy.
0: Hurrying to the water's edge, Sergeant Preston saw something that was darker than the water that surrounded it. Presently, as the 2-mile-an-hour current brought the object abreast of where he was camped, he made out a figure in the water clinging to a capsized canoe.
2: Go on, King. Help on you, boy, if you need help.
0: The sergeant threw off some of his clothing, ready to plunge in to King's assistance if necessary. But the great dog knew his business well. Swimming strongly, he soon reached the side of the girl and waited until his master shouted from the shore.
2: Grab that boat! Grab his harness! He'll bring you in!
3: Grab him, he said!
2: Let the canoe go!
3: There! I got you!
0: King felt a firm hand clutch his harness. On shore, he saw his master moving downstream to keep abreast. And then he heard the sergeant's voice call out again.
2: All right, King! Bring him in, boy!
3: King! Take me in, fellow! Take me in, King!
0: The current had carried King and the girl 100 yards downstream from

0: Preston's camp when the big dog and his burden came to shore.
1: That's a king, good boy, boy. Here, let me help you.
2: Oh, that wonderful dog.
3: You all right?
2: Yes, I guess so, but cold.
3: We got back to my fire right away.
2: I just about given up hope when I saw your campfire.
3: Okay. You sure you can walk all right?
2: Yes.
3: Were you traveling alone when your boat capsized?
2: I was alone, yes. I capsized the boat on purpose.
3: Your what?
2: It was the only way.
3: Well, steady there. You're all right.
2: I so weak. They were shooting at me.
3: Shooting?
2: Capsized the canoe. They think I'm dead.
3: Well, oh, she's fainted. It's all right, King. You've done your part.
1: I'll carry you to camp.
0: In his camp, Sergeant Preston built up the fire and bundled the attractive girl in warm blankets. He administered stimulants. And then, when she came to, gave her some hot tea, which she drank eagerly.
2: Why, you're a Mountie.
3: My name is Preston, Sergeant Preston. You'd better finish your tea before you try to talk.
2: There. It's gone.
3: Feel better?
2: Oh, yes. Ever so much better. I guess luck was with me when I saw your fire. I'd been clinging to that canoe for, well, hours. I couldn't have held out much longer in that cold water.
3: It's remarkable you held out as long as you did. You're new to this country, aren't you?
2: How did you know?
3: Your clothing, for one thing. It's new, and it was purchased in the States. And your hands. They won't be quite as soft after you've lived in this country for a time. Is your name Judith Clark?
2: Oh, yes, it is. How did you know that?
3: Well, I heard that Don Clark's niece was to come from the States to take possession of the Potluck Mine.
2: Did you know my Uncle Dan?
3: Slightly. He kept pretty much to himself after he struck it rich.
2: You knew he was killed a few weeks ago?
3: Yes. Cave-in, wasn't it?
2: No. He was murdered.
3: Murdered?
2: Murdered by Jake Bascom and the other men who worked for him.
3: Jake Bascom was his right-hand man?
2: Yes. It was he who wrote to me to tell me that I had inherited the mine and suggested I come up here as soon as possible.
3: You said someone was shooting at you.
2: That was Jake Baskin. He and a man called Charlie.
3: Charlie Pike. You better give me the facts, Miss Judy.
2: But there's nothing you can do about it, Sergeant Preston.
3: Tell me what happened.
2: Well, I came alone as far as Dawson. There I was met by Jake Baskin and a younger man, one called Steve Martin. They had a canoe to take me upstream to the Potluck Mine. Even though Bascom and Martin were strong paddlers, it took a long time to make the trip. Bascom paddled in the bow and Steve Martin in the stern. Little was said during that trip. I noticed Steve looked quite concerned, and several times he acted as if he wanted to tell me something. Finally, Steve leaned over and spoke close to my ear.
4: Miss Judy, slide back a little bit so I can talk to you.
2: I was sitting on the bottom of the canoe. I turned and when I saw Steve's face, I knew he had something important to tell me. Jake's back is to us.
4: Miss Judy, I don't like to tell you this. You shouldn't have come up here at all. Let me do the talking while there's a chance. Bascom and Big Charlie murdered your uncle.
2: What?
4: Don't let them say anything Bascom can hear. Just listen to me. They killed him so they could take over his gold mine.
2: But Jake wrote me a letter. He told me to come up here. He said I had inherited it.
4: He wants you here just long enough to sign your name to a paper that'll transfer the mine.
2: Oh.
4: As soon as they get your signature, they'll stage another accident. This time, it'll be you that's killed.
2: But I shan't sign any such paper.
4: You'll sign it. We have a way of making you sign
2: it. But the law...
4: The law can't help. The only law around here is the Northwest Mounties, and they're spread thin. Even if you got to a Mountie, it wouldn't do any good. Now, I'll do what I can to help you. You get away at the first chance.
5: Hey there, Steve.
4: Huh?
5: Are you resting on that paddle?
4: No.
5: Never mind talking to the girl. Just keep bending that oar. We want to keep Charlie and the others waiting.
2: Steve didn't have another chance to talk to me until we reached a small dock.
5: Yeah, tie her up.
2: It was Uncle Dan's dock, right near his house. The entrance to the mine was just about 100 yards away.
5: Steve, you unload the canoe. While the girl's dumping all them supplies on the dock. I'll go to the house and get a couple of boys to carry
4: it. All right, Jake. Stay here, Miss Judy. Make believe you're helping me unload this stuff so I can talk some more.
2: You You, Steve. You're in with the gang.
4: I know that. I wish I wasn't. All I can do now is try to help you get away from here alive. I'll get these cases of canned goods out of the canoe.
2: How many are there in the gang?
4: Jake Bascom, Big Charlie, and I work for your uncle. Since his death, three of Jake Bascom's pals have moved in.
2: There are six men. Five, not counting you.
4: That's right. And they're holding four or more Risley a prisoner in that house.
2: No, Risley.
4: The grandest, finest old lady you ever knew. She kept house and did the cooking.
2: But why are they holding her?
4: Look over yonder at the house, Miss Judy. You see that dinky little window facing this way?
2: Yes.
4: It's sort of a storeroom. That's where they're holding Ma Ridgely, and they'll take you there, too. They'll let you get acquainted with a poor old lady, and then give you to understand that if you don't sign over the gold mine, you'll watch her die.
2: Help.
4: Slow and painful.
2: Oh, no.
4: There. I've unloaded enough stuff to make the boat real light, and Bascom is out of sight. Now, hurry up. Move fast.
2: What?
4: In the middle of the boat, will you? I'll shove you off.
2: But I can't paddle a canoe.
4: Do as I say. You don't have to paddle. The current will carry you downstream right to Dawson. Now, hurry up before those killers show up.
2: Why?
5: Come on, Charlie. You and a couple of the others.
4: Come on, get in there. Oh. That's it. Now, lie low. Here you go.
6: Hey, Steve, what are you doing? The canoe. You come to Dawson. Go catch her up to get away.
4: All right, Jake. I helped her get away. I told you at the outset I was against killing that girl.
6: Maybe this will teach you I'm boss.
2: Oh.
7: Jake, you get away. We've got to get after that girl.
6: I can't with you, buttonhead. There's only one canoe around here, and she's in it.
7: We can't let her get away.
6: That double-crossing Steve has probably told her too much. Give me your rifle, Charlie.
7: Here.
6: Here, there's only one thing to do. We've got to make sure that girl don't squeal.
7: You got her, Jake. You got her.
6: Yeah. Come on now. Get this stuff up to the cabin.
7: All right, give me a hand.
2: You see, Sergeant Preston, I knew Jake could walk along the shore to keep abreast of the boat and keep shooting until he got me. So I acted as if I'd been hit. I threw up my hands and fell out of the boat. The current carried both me and the boat downstream. I hope they've given me up as dead.
3: I see. I wonder if Ma Ridgely's still alive.
2: I don't know. I'm afraid they'll kill her when she's no longer of any use to them. Oh, if you could only get help. Get the men to surround that place. We might capture those crooks.
3: It'll take a long time to go to Dawson, get help, and go back to the cabin. If Mel Ridgely hasn't already been killed, her life is measured in hours, not days.
2: I suppose it is. But you can't go there alone.
3: King's as good as another man.
2: Oh, but even so, it would be five against you and the dog, not counting Steve Martin.
3: If Steve hasn't been killed, we might count on him for help.
2: But,
3: Miss Judy, I've got to get to that cabin as quickly as possible. I can't leave you alone. Some of those claim jumpers might be following the bank of the stream looking for...
2: I understand. Looking for a corpse washed ashore.
3: Right.
2: Shall I go back to the cabin with you?
3: I don't think you should.
2: I'm not a very brave person, Sergeant Preston. I'll be less afraid if I'm with you and King.
3: All right. Then we'll start at once. Yes, King. You too, boy.
2: Are you looking for something?
3: Yes. Here it is. An extra gun and belt. Let me buckle it around you.
2: Oh, I know so little about guns.
3: Now, if you have to use it, just point it and pull the trigger. There you are. Now we're ready. Let's hope we get there in time to save Ma Ridgely.

0: And now to continue our story. Judy was unused to walking in such rugged country, especially in darkness. Because of her, Sergeant Preston and his great dog, King, had to travel slowly and make frequent pauses for rest. During the latter part of the trip, the girl leaned heavily on Preston's arm.
1: You could travel so much easier if it weren't for me.
2: Victor, Judy, we haven't much farther to go.
1: But you must be tired. When we reach the cabin, you have such heavy odds
2: to face. That may not be necessary.
1: Not necessary? What do you mean?
2: We didn't take time to get help from Dawson because of Moore originally. Time won't be important unless we can help her.
1: Oh. You mean that those criminals have already murdered her?
2: We'll hope that's not the case, but if it is, if she's dead, then the day won't matter.
1: No, it won't matter.
2: We can backtrack. Leave those crooks in possession of the cabin and mine a little longer while we get reinforcements from Dawson.
1: But if Ma Ridgely is alive...
2: Oh, Judy, up ahead.
1: Oh, a light.
2: Yes.
1: It looks like a window. The window of a house.
2: That's your uncle's cabin.
1: Oh, at last.
2: Wait here, Judy.
1: The side of the cabin faces this way. That means the storeroom must be on our left.
2: That's where the men held Ma Ridgely prisoner?
1: Well, yes, that's what Steve says.
2: Now, you wait here. I'm going to try to sneak up to the window of that storeroom and see if she's still there. I'll leave King with you. Sorry, boy, but this time I'm going alone. You'll have to stay here and guard the girl. Stay, King.
1: He doesn't seem to like that. Sergeant Preston, I'm not afraid to wait here alone. Take King with you.
2: No, not this time, Judy. Now listen to me. You have that gun.
1: Yes.
2: Now, if things don't go as we want them to, get away from here and take King with you. King will lead you over the back trail. If you follow the stream, you'll reach Dawson. Understand?
1: Yes.
2: Good. Stay, King.
3: Hey there, boy.
1: Good luck, Sergeant Preston.
0: King and the girl stood quietly, watching Sergeant Preston move through the night toward the lighted cabin. The big dog felt hurt at being left behind, but he had long since learned the meaning of that word, stay, and he had learned obedience. Inside the cabin, three men dozed on improvised bunks. Steve Martin sat alone, while Jake and Big Charlie faced each other across a crude table, playing cards by the light of an oil lamp. The door to the storeroom was open. Beyond that door, a white-haired woman lay on a pallet. She slept, despite the ropes that held her helpless.
4: Here's what I got, Charlie. Looks like your cards ain't quite good enough.
5: Three kings.
4: Beats two pair, huh?
5: Hey, you win. Take the money.
4: Your deal.
5: It's no one's deal. Put the cash in your pocket, Jake. I've had enough.
6: I wondered how much you'd have to lose before you'd say that, Charlie.
5: Well, now you know.
6: Maybe you've learned your lesson. The rest of us know better than to play two-handed with Jake.
4: Steve, now that the game's over, it's time for you to make up your mind. What do you aim to do? Are you with my outfit or against me?
6: Now, look, Jake. Just because it went against my grain to kill a fine girl like Miss Judith...
4: It goes against my grain when one of my own men double-crosses me. You're either with me or against me. There's no in-between. Is that right, Charlie?
5: That's right, Jake.
6: I've always been with you, Jake. I've been with you from the start, you know that.
4: Yeah, from the start, but you had complaints to make. I don't like complaints. You're against getting rid of the old man.
6: But murder's all
4: I didn't mind that so much. I don't mind a little argument. But when it comes to an out-and-out double-cross...
6: Now, listen, Jake, you can't call it a double-cross.
4: I do call it a double-cross. I say that girl, and you double-cross me. You told her all about the things that happened here. And then as soon as I turned my back at the landing, you helped her get away.
6: But she didn't get away.
4: She would have if I hadn't come back in time to do some shooting.
6: Now, Jake,
4: she'd have got away. When she got to Dawson, she'd tell what happened here. We'd have the law on us. Instead of sitting back with a rich gold claim, we'd sit in jail waiting for the hangman.
6: Jake, I warned you at the outset that I was against murder.
4: I don't care what you're against. You heard what I said a couple of hours ago. If you want to stay with this outfit, go into that next room and shoot the old woman. With a murder chalked up against you, maybe you'll stay in line from now on.
6: But maybe she...
4: There's no maybe about it. We kept her alive only so as we'd have a way to make that girl sign over the property to us. Now the girl is gone, we don't need Ma Ridgely any longer.
6: You'd better forget the old woman and do something about what you'll do when the girl's body is found.
4: I've got that all worked out.
6: Someone's got to take the blame for that shooting.
4: Yeah, someone has. But like I said, I've got things all worked out.
5: Hey, Jake.
4: What is it, Charlie?
5: I hear someone moving around outside. just happened to glance through the door into the storeroom. I think I saw a shadow outside the window.
4: What kind of a shadow?
5: I can't be sure, Jake. I just caught a quick glimpse of something moving outside that window.
3: Maybe it's a wolf snooping around or some other animal.
5: Steve, you know that window's too high for a wolf to see in, even if he was to stand on his hind legs. I'd better step outside and have a look, eh, Jake?
4: Yeah, Charlie, go ahead, but be careful.
5: Right.
3: How'll it be if I go with you?
4: You stay right where you are, Steve.
3: All right.
0: Sergeant Preston had taken another quick glance through the window, and he'd seen Charlie start toward the door with gun drawn. The outlaw pressed close to the wall of the house and edged toward the rear corner, where he was certain someone waited. Meanwhile, inside the house, Jake made further plans.
4: Boys, if someone is out there, Charlie may have more than he can handle.
3: He's just seeing things.
4: I don't want any suggestions from you, Steve. Boys, we'll go out the door and circle the building both ways. And get your guns ready.
3: Seems to me you're taking Charlie mighty serious. Maybe he's trying some sort of trick just to get away from here. Maybe he's planning some kind of a double cross, Jake. You thought of that?
4: If anyone is likely to plan a double cross, you're the one. You already double crossed me once when you let the girl get away. Come on, boys.
3: Go ahead. I'll wait here.
4: Oh, no, you don't, Steve. You're going with us.
0: Sergeant Preston had anticipated Charlie's move. He was waiting, gun in hand, when the outlaw rounded the corner.
2: Get him up and keep your voice down.
5: Huh?
2: That's it. Now, don't sound an alarm.
5: Molly.
2: That's right.
5: What are you doing around here?
2: I came to have a talk with your boss. Now, drop that gun.
5: Mister, if you think you're going to hold a gun hand on my boss, you're mighty mistaken. I'm holding a gun, and maybe you'd better be the one to drop it.
7: What he said goes.
5: Glad you got here, Jake.
8: We're all on hand.
4: Yeah. We thought we'd better come out in case you needed help. Looks like you did. I'll keep him covered from this side. You keep him covered from that side. Steve here can move in and take his guns.
5: Right.
4: Go on, Steve. Disarm the Mountie. If he grabs you and tries to use you as a shield, it won't do him no good. Because I won't mind it a bit if I have to shoot through you to get him.
0: Seeing that he was covered by guns from two sides, Sergeant Preston realized that resistance at that moment would be useless. He stood quietly while the man called Steve disarmed him.
3: I got it.
2: So you're the one called Steve?
3: Yeah.
4: Now get inside.
0: Inside the cabin, the three sleeping members of the gang were roused. And then six armed men faced the Mountie.
4: First off, Mountie, I aim to know why you came around here snooping at that window.
2: I'm giving you no information. All you'll get from me is a warning. I arrest you in the name of the Queen, all of you.
4: That's a good one.
5: Without a gun, he's facing all of us and telling us we're under arrest.
4: Mister, how do you figure to back that command to surrender? What'll you do if we resist arrest? Resist it by putting a bullet through that middle button on your tunic.
2: It's not a question of what I will do. You may be very sure you'll not get away with murder.
3: He's right, Jake. Killing a Mountie is a whole lot different than killing an old galoot like Dan.
4: Keep quiet. What are you trying to do? Pass information out of this Mountie?
3: He don't seem to be in a position to use whatever he might learn.
4: Shut up, Steve! A minute ago, I asked you a question, Mountie. Why did you come here?
2: I said I wasn't giving information.
4: Well, I aim to know.
3: Maybe that girl wasn't killed, Jake. Maybe you missed when you fired on her. Maybe you just winged her.
4: Steve, I told you to shut up.
3: All right, Jake. The Mountie must have had some reason to come up here. The girl was wounded and got to shore and...
4: That's what I aim to find out. What about it, Mountie?
2: You heard what I told you, Jake.
4: Maybe I got ways of changing your mind. There's an old woman in that next room. Look through the door. You can see her.
2: Mrs. Ridgely.
9: That's my name.
4: Pete, go on, tie her and bring her in here.
8: Right, Jake.
4: Maybe the treatment we had in mind to bring the girl to terms will work on his Mountie.
9: Don't you mind me, Sergeant. You do whatever's best. Don't tell him anything to help me out. I'm not afraid of what these polecats do.
4: Now, Mountie, once more, I'm asking you real nice for information. Did that girl tell you what happened here? And if so, where's she at? You answer up and you'll save Ma Ridgely no end of pain.
8: Go on, Ma. Get into that next room.
9: Sergeant, these polecats killed Dan Clark. They killed him and they tried to kill his niece when she came up here.
4: Mountie, now you know we're not fooling. We're playing a game for big stakes. And a couple of more lives won't stand in our way. Now, where's the girl?
2: You'll take it for granted she's alive.
4: There's no one else that could have brought you up here peeking into that window. Where is she?
9: Don't talk, Sergeant. Don't talk. Don't you tell him a thing.
2: Suppose I do talk. Then what?
4: You'll make things a lot easier for Ma Ridgely.
2: You'll let her go?
4: I won't lie to you. You know I can't let her go. She knows too much about things around here.
2: You'll kill her in either case.
4: Yeah.
9: Why are you stupid?
4: Quit and easy if you talk. But if you're stubborn...
8: I'm all set, Jake.
9: You skunk! Go on, do what you want to. You can't scare me. Don't you worry about me, Sergeant. If that girl's alive, it's up to us to see that she stays that way. Don't you tell Jake anything about her.
4: What about it, Marty?
2: Mrs. Ridgely's given you the answer.
8: And she'll regret it.
2: I'll tell you just this much. By this time, the girl you tried to kill is well on her way to Dawson, and you can't overtake her. No matter what you do here now, none of you will enjoy the profits of your crimes.
4: Thanks for telling us. We'll plan accordingly. Now, boys, there's no use keeping these two alive any longer.
6: Let me deal with that, Marty.
4: Yeah.
0: Preston looked at the five grim faces, and in each one saw the light of murder. Steve, standing slightly apart from the others, was deep in thought. He knew that he was marked for death. Jake would surely dispose of him after the Mountie was out of the way. Steve still had the gun he had taken from Sergeant Preston. He was considering a sudden attack on the crooks. The chances for success were slim, but at least he could go on fighting. It was at that instant that the door flew open. Preston saw Judy and realized there still remained a fighting hope. He cried out.
7: One King!
0: King leaped into the room, charging at Jake like a battering ram. Then Steve went into action. He threw himself at the nearest men, knocking them off balance.
7: I'll take that gun.
0: As Jake struggled to ward off the mighty dog, Sergeant Preston grabbed his gun. Charlie brought a weapon into play.
7: I'll get him.
10: Fire, George!
0: Steve fired first. Charlie spun from the impact of the bullet. His gun dropped from a shattered hand. And then Sergeant Preston fired. And another man collapsed with a bullet in his leg.
9: Ma
0: Ridgely dropped to the floor, grabbed Charlie's gun, and fired point blank.
9: Oh.
0: Ma fired to kill. Her bullet slanting upward found a target in an outlaw chest.
7: I'll get you, Mountie.
11: Try this. Oh. Here's another.
9: Oh. I got this, Critter.
11: That does it.
2: Stand back, Steve. I have them covered.
7: Don't shoot. Don't shoot again. My arm is smashed. I give up.
10: I surrender.
2: King, on guard. Watch them, boy. And if one of them wants any more trouble, you know what to do.
0: The fight ended as suddenly as it had begun. Jake lay motionless, eyes glazed from blows of Preston's fists. Pete and Charlie whimpered like whipped curs as they lay on the floor with painful wounds. Another of the crooks had been knocked out by Steve, and the fifth lay dead.
9: We've got them, Sergeant. We got every last man of them.
2: Collect their guns, please, Ma.
9: Sure will.
2: Judy, I was stalling for time, hoping you'd get a start toward Dawson.
1: Oh, I couldn't go away and leave you to face things alone. Especially when it meant taking your fighting partner with me.
2: You certainly saved the day.
1: I? Oh, no, Sergeant Preston. I simply opened the door for King.
2: Steve, I'm sorry about your case. I'll have to take you in with the others.
12: I expect that, Sergeant.
1: But he helped me escape. And he fought on our side.
2: Those things will go a long way in his favor when he comes to trial.
9: I'll put in a word for him, too, Sergeant. He was opposed to the murder of old Dan. He tried to stop Jake, but he didn't have a chance against all the others.
12: Maybe I'll escape the hangman and get off with about 20 years in jail, eh, Sergeant?
2: You'll get off with a lot less than that, Steve.
1: And when you do, Steve Martin, you come here to the potluck mine. There'll be a job for you.
2: Good for you, Judy. Now we'll take these prisoners to Dawson. Got him, King.
1: Oh, King, you wonderful dog. If it hadn't been for you...
2: Yes, King. Thanks to the way you saved Judy's life, the way you went after those crooks, this case is closed.